0: Exactly. You answer the question. I'm trying to. Answer the question. Every time I start, answer the question.
1: I reclaim my time.
0: Yes. And then you yell, I reclaim my time. And nobody knows what that means, so you stop talking.
1: it's pretty funny to run a republic, folks.
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1: Oh, no.
0: That's why LifeLock monitors hundreds of millions of data points a second for threats to your identity, which is way more than anyone can do on their own. If we find anything suspicious, like new loans,

0: Good morning. This is Namcha Today. I am Chris Ryan. Appreciate joining us for the show. He's coming to the Mill Yard in Manchester this morning. New Hampshire's political Zen master, Dean Spiliotis, has joined us here on the Namcha Today program this morning. Good morning, Dean.
1: Hey, good morning, Chris.
0: Appreciate joining us for the show. Let's start off with the latest on Iran. This is we have a report of a memorandum of understanding between the United States and Iran. President Trump going all in on this, obviously, calling it a deal. It is certainly not that. It's a positive development, I would say, but it's certainly not a peace deal at this point in time. It's a 60-day ceasefire, both sides saying that they're going to reopen the Strait of Hormuz, U.S. ending the naval blockade, and Iran saying they're not going to engage in any more mischief. Let's get the latest on this right now from, let's actually do Ashley Strohmeyer.
2: Much of the world is breathing a sigh of relief after the U.S. and Iran reached an interim deal to end their months-long war on all fronts, including in Lebanon. A formal signature is set for Friday in Switzerland. President Trump says the vital Strait of Hormuz will reopen once the deal is officially signed. The waterway was originally supposed to reopen as soon as an agreement was reached, but officials say they need time to clear minds. The U.S. blockade on Iranian ports is also expected to be lifted on Friday, and once signed, the agreement will launch a 60-day negotiation period on Iran's nuclear program and to officially end the war.
0: So, Dean, what do we have here? Is this a deal or is it a headline?
1: As they say, and I know it's one of the biggest cliches out there, the devil is in the details. They're signing this memorandum of understanding in Switzerland on Friday, supposedly. It's going to be a long week of spin from both the Iranians and from the United States. We know for President Trump that the Obama agreement, the JCPOA, the Joint Cooperative Agreement, that's Trump's kryptonite. He does not like any comparison to Obama's agreement. When he came into office, he withdrew us from that agreement. He says this is going to be the opposite of that. That's what he's been saying. He's not going to be thrilled with the initial reaction from most experts who say this is maybe the same as Obama's agreement, but it could potentially be worse. There are so many questions here. A lot of the questions revolve around what the nuclear inspection regime is going to look like. All of that is supposed to be negotiated in the next 60 days. So, you know, President Trump says Iran has agreed to never have a nuclear weapon. Well, maybe we have to see what the details are of the inspection regime that may come out of this. So that's one issue. Nothing's been decided on that yet other than a general framework to have 60 days of negotiations. The two other big questions are the Strait of Hormuz and what kind of financial windfall will Iran an arguably more radical regime now in power. What kind of financial windfall will they get from this? There's been conflicting accounts about when they would get sanctions lifted on about $12 billion in frozen assets. They say they want it up front. The U.S. says, no, they're going to have to earn it through good behavior. There's other reporting about a huge a fund for reconstruction in Iran. Mm-hmm. People like Lindsey Graham are not happy if that's true. We don't know if it's true. And then the final thing is, President Trump said the straits are going to be open, but it sure sounds like Iran thinks that after the 60-day negotiation, they're going to be able to earn some sort of income on this through some sort of fees or insurance or security or something. So, I mean, there are so many questions out there about this. And unfortunately, we're not going to see a signed agreement until Friday. So it's going to be a long week of spinning on both sides.
0: I feel that President Trump is trying to put this on the back burner very much.
1: He just wants to get out.
0: Right.
1: He wants to get
0: and
1: out
0: so
1: of it.
0: So to me, this is an opportunity to do that once again and get things out of the headlines. Now, he's tried to do this several times before, but there have been flare-ups. There have been problems. And
1: most recently,
0: the Apache helicopter being taken down by a drone. And so then we had to respond as a result of that. But oil prices have gone down and have remained consistently at that around $4, a little north of $4 a gallon, which is obviously well off $2.89 where it was a year ago. But it's down from, $4.45, $4.50. So, this is going to be an interesting week. No question about it. Joining us right now on the HRC Your Neighbor Credit Union guest line, Craig Peterson, host of Tech Talk on News Radio 610 and 96.7. Check him out at 11:30 a.m. Saturdays and Sundays. Good morning, Craig. Craig, do you have us? Craig has dropped. We'll see if we get Craig back with us here in a moment. What I was actually going to talk with Craig about was this, and really good conversation on the show Friday with Dan Innes, state senator from Bradford, about AI and the approach that states and the federal government are taking when it comes to AI. There's obviously been a lot of reporting on data centers in New Hampshire, particularly the one in Nottingham, and you know whether or not they should be here, their impact. And it seems that there's kind of a bipartisan focus at this point in time on saying, no, we don't want data centers in New Hampshire. And I look at you know the proliferation of the internet about 30 years ago, social media, which, you know, about 15, 20 years ago at this point where it was became dominant. And, you know, folks were so far behind that in D.C., had no idea what it was about. And I feel like the same thing is happening with AI to a large extent. There's a fear of it because it's new, but there's not a lot of action on what to do about it and how to, you know, receive it.
1: Yeah, I mean, the issue is that the government does not move at the speed of technological innovation. And so just when they seem to have a handle on some of the potential negative externalities that might result, the whole debate has already moved on a bit. And it's interesting. I had a conversation about a week or so ago with an old friend of mine who was just about to buy into a retirement community in Maryland. And then she learned that there's a big debate over a data center going in 2 miles away. Well, guess who's not buying into the retirement center now? So those are the kinds of things that communities are worried about. Because if you've ever seen reporting on these data centers, they use tremendous amounts of water and they basically hum 24 hours a day. And so it's a concern. And I think people have fear, obviously. And so the debate about regulating it and whether or not the government can use it for military operations, all these kinds of things, I think, are very, very fluid right now.
0: Craig Peterson is back with us on HRC, your neighbor credit union guest. Good morning, Craig.
3: Hey, good morning. Yeah, we're talking about a real big pushback. And one of the things that I think is interesting about this pushback and the water, which is definitely an issue, and particularly depending on where you're going to build a data center, like Kevin O'Leary's out in the desert, is that China apparently has been putting all kinds of information out to amplify the problems that can occur and do occur many times with these data centers in the U.S. And this came out from, I think it was OpenAI this last week, where they reported that Chinese activists, if you will, overseas in China, have been using their AI to write things, to post on social media, to complain about, you know, NIMBY-type backyard data centers. It's fascinating what's going on here. China obviously wants a leg up on the AI side, and maybe this is one way to do it.
0: Craig, thank you so much.
3: Take care.
0: Craig Peterson joining us on the HRC, your neighborhood credit union guest on. I am Chris Ryan. Up next, Chuck Zada. 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

0: This is New Hampshire Today. I am Chris Ryan. Appreciate you joining us for the show. President Trump has announced the framework of a deal with Iran, with details still to be ironed out in a lot of different areas. But the president's saying the Strait of Hormuz will open, the naval blockade will end, and a 60-day period in which there'll be a ceasefire will be used to negotiate on the nuclear front, and this deal could be signed in Geneva, Switzerland later this week. That's where President Trump is headed right now for the G7 summit. Here's Aisha Hosni in Geneva.
1: He is heading here to Switzerland. He'll land here in Geneva sometime today. And he is landing here in a very interesting situation because, remember, all of the G7 leaders, none of them supported this Iranian conflict. They pushed and pushed for diplomacy. In the meantime, though, the European leaders have two other issues on top of mind outside of reopening the Strait of Hormuz. The president took off overnight from Joint Base Andrews, and there is a lot on the table as soon as he arrives in Evian Labane in France. We are told that he will address economic growth, illegal immigration, and artificial intelligence, among other things.
0: So this got me thinking. Dean Spilotis joins us here in studio, New Hampshire's political Zen master. What is, President Trump going to focus upon, in regard to policy over the next 2.5 years? Like, what does he still want to, accomplish? Because obviously there was that shock and awe of, the first 100 days, even prior to, just the first couple weeks of executive order after executive order after executive order. And a lot of, not a lot of those things, but some of those things have been rejected by, the courts. The question is, what does he want to accomplish? I mean, we heard a couple of the things there. He's going to talk about illegal immigration. He's going to talk about economic growth. He's going to talk about artificial intelligence. We have not seen, healthcare really touched at all. So what is next for President Trump, do you think, when it comes to policy? It's going to be scattershot? It's going to be, picking the issues of the day? Like, what's he going to do?
2: Great question. Part of it will depend on what happens with the midterms, obviously. We just had the vote in Congress to essentially fund ICE and Homeland Security through the end of his term, right, which is unusual. So that's kind of off the table. He keeps mentioning the Save America Act, which is kind of, his war against mail-in voting and things like that. So, he may focus more on what in his mind is electoral reform. That's a possibility, at least in the short term. He may focus on, this is all going to be about legacy building. He's got his ballroom. He's got his arch. That's going to be the next big battle, is this triumphal arch that's going to be built in Arlington, right across the 14th Street Bridge. There may be a few other items here or there. He's not some, maybe he'll try for some more tax cuts if he has the votes. He does not seem, other than kind of like physically putting his legacy on various corners of Washington, D.C., he doesn't seem to have a big policy agenda at this point.
0: Yeah, I think that's a fair assessment. And I wonder as well, how much of that, as you referenced, could be driven by Congress. And, will Democrats try, if they take the House and Senate, try to work with President Trump on various items? I don't see that necessarily happening. I think it's going to be mostly just hearings, and
2: it's going to be a tsunami of subpoenas. I mean, they're already planning. Yeah. They're already planning. It's going to be a tidal wave of subpoenas and Democratic investigations.
0: So how do you think that sits with voters, where particularly, New Hampshire's famous independent voters that, want to see things done, want to see problems solved, aren't a huge fan of, the type of politics, the personal vendetta politics that we've seen as of late and long for a time or would like to see a time moving forward where people work together to solve problems? Yeah. And that's an interesting question I've been asking the Democratic candidates, because I feel that the independents don't really want what they're going to bring, but the appetite and desire for something different than the status quo may be greater than, them not wanting more of a circus.
2: Well, I mean, the Democrats are going to tend to their base just in the same way that Republicans have tended, that President Trump and Republicans in Congress have tended to their base. So, it's not what independents want. And I think a lot of voters will just kind of feel like we're all sort of stuck on the sidelines watching this kind of intense, very personal partisan battle back and forth in Washington. I mean, that's why so many people become disaffected with their governments and with the idea of representation. I mean, there's always hope for something different. But even when you listen to Democratic candidates now, you don't hear. I mean, there may be some like, sure, we'll work with Republicans where we can. But you don't hear the kind of professing of bipartisanship mm-hmm. that you used to hear. I mean, there's an acknowledgement among Democrats that, there's going to be retribution just as Trump had retribution. There's going to be Democrats who are going to want a pound of flesh, as they say, for all that they've been through over the last couple of years. So I don't think it's going to get I don't think it's going to get any better for a while. We may have a slightly different change in the balance of power. But I think the nature of the politics is going to be the same until and if we get some massive break in 2028 with a presidential election or a future president who's just not part of all of this. But even that, I think that's going to be a bit of a tall order.
0: Yeah, it's fanciful, but that's the next chance is 2028.
2: Yeah, who knows if it'll happen?
0: A transcendent type of a figure,
2: just different. Yeah,
0: that can bring people together. And I don't know.
2: Yeah. And when it has happened,
0: I think we'd all like to see that happen, right. But I just don't.
2: When it has happened in the past, it's usually short lived.
0: Yeah, that is Dean Spildes. I am Chris Ryan. This is New Hampshire Today.
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13: New Hampshire's traffic and weather together.
0: Let's take a look what's going on the roadways this morning. And we got just a couple issues to report right now. And Dover Road Construction slowing things because of the roadway being reduced to one lane. It's on the Spalding northbound before exit 7. Also, we have slow traffic on Route 495 southbound to exit 99 and 97. Other than that, spot a problem, let us know at 866-999-7200. That is the New Hampshire State Traffic Tip Line. From the Exergen Temporal Scanner Weather Desk, it's Kevin Skrupa.
14: Latest round of rainfall continuing to move away. We're back to sunshine. A more comfortable afternoon. Temperatures hovering around in the upper 70s to near 80 before dropping into the low and mid 50s. Under fair skies tonight, we're between 75 and 80 with sunshine both Tuesday and Wednesday. And our next round of rain expected on Thursday. From the Stormwatch 9 Weather Center, I'm meteorologist Kevin Skrupa.
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18: Technology that the GM is unveiling, allowing owners to be able to sell that power back to utilities or even to power their own homes at times of high demand. GM says it would get a cut of those payments, and not breaking down the numbers just yet. The company's already working with states on this, including Michigan, California.